A cool tune coming out of Winnipeg. You just heard Matt Mack. Now, Matt Mack is a blind OG Cree music producer, MC, vocalist, an all-around cool guy. That track you just heard features Miriam. It's called Find My Love. It was released around the time he won the 2023 CBC Searchlight Contest. Again, that was Matt Mack. You should check out more of his stuff. This is After Dark on CBC Music, a program best used spent alone. Now, I know this because I've tested it myself. Now, if you are alone with the radio on, we could all be alone together. Happy to have you here with me, spending some quality time with yourself. This next track's by Sabrina Carpenter. It's called Don't Smile.

Great stuff coming out of Montreal. That was Child. It's off his record, Synthetic Soul. Now, just like a lot of artists these days, Child wants to define his own sound. He describes his music as a dreamy blend of psychedelic soul and retro chill pop. I think he's right on the money with that. That was quite a dream-inducing tune. Featuring Shanguzo, it's called Back to Life. Again, that was Child. It's After Dark on CBC Music. Let's keep things flowing with Charlotte Gainsbourg. It's her latest. It's called Blurry Moon.

A soundtrack for the end of your day or the beginning of your night. This is After Dark with Odario Williams.

Never short of interesting, the music of Serpent with Feet, based in Brooklyn these days. Well, he grew up in Baltimore. That's where he found his love of music, in the choir that his mother led. But he said he found himself as an artist through listening to Nina Simone, reading Toni Morrison, and attending underground local gay clubs. Again, that was Serpent with Feet, featuring Orion Sun with Ellipsis. It's After Dark on CBC Music. I'm your host, O'Dario, spinning tunes till 1 a.m.

0: throw it. We the rhythm, can't lose it. 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Feel the bass, move through it. We the rhythm, can't lose it.
1: The smooth bounce of New York City producer and DJ Honey Dijon. She just released a record titled The Nightlife. That track you just heard features Green Tea Peng. It's called I Like It Hot.

Up next on deck, I've got Los Angeles crew, The Sincere's. This is off their new record, Love Stories. Now, themes on this project revolve around their love of their hometown of Los Angeles. In fact, band leader Joey Quiñones, he refers to himself as the son of East LA. And East LA is primarily Latin American vibes. Now, a lot of these songs are also about love in the big city, like this one. Joey Quiñones says this song's not about being interested in a happy ending. He's more interested in everything that comes before it, after it, or even in spite of it. It's called Did You Know? Here's The Sincere's.

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That was Tai Shi with a song about putting an end, a stop to a toxic situation in your life. She titled it Red Light. Again, that was Tai Shi. This next gorgeous piece is by Brazilian legend Su Jorge and Almaz. It's their version of the Roy Ayers classic, Everybody Loves the Sunshine. 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

A hot tune by a new band called Astropical. Well, they're not necessarily new to the game. They're two very popular bands that joined forces. You've got Colombian group Bomba Estéreo. I just love their stuff, their electro cumbia vibes. Joining forces with Venezuela's Rey Guayana. They're a bit of a tropical rock band. Well, everyone met at a studio in Miami, recorded the track you just heard, and decided that they're going to now be a band. Again, they're called Astropical. The track you just heard is called Brinca. I'm your late night host, Odario. Up next is Canadian star Mariel Buckley with Lucky.

Fine work by a fine artist. That was Louis Short with Daniel. I hope you're enjoying your night. I hope you're enjoying these tunes, pumping out your speaker boxes and music devices.

can write me a note if you like. Write me a note if you're feeling it. And you know what I mean by it. It's always good to hear from you. Let me know how you're doing, where you're listening from, and what you might be up to. You can send that note to afterdark@cbc.ca.

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This is After Dark with Odaria Williams.

I just love that track by Kali Uchis. It's coming off her record Red Moon and Venus. A lot of songs about the burning expression of desire and songs about heartbreak, like the track you just heard. It's titled I Wish You Roses. And she said she wanted that song to be a celebration of releasing toxic people in her life without being resentful or bitter about it. Again, that was Kali Uchis with I Wish You Roses. This is After Dark on CBC Music. Here's River Tiber working with Justin Nazuka with Tell Hurt.

her life. She was leaving a city that she lived in for about a decade and leaving a relationship of about 5 years. Well, she was basically leaving a life that she wasn't satisfied with anymore. And that song you just heard was written during the process. It's titled So I'm Told. Again, that was Ness Nost. Now, this next track is coming out of Switzerland, and it's also about having the courage to start anew. It's by Femi Luna. She's got great pop noir ballads, like this one coming off her record, Wash My Pain Away. Here's Femi Luna with Tired.

Love can tear you down. Love can feel like war. Hey, that's a solid piece by Logan Stats and Aspects. It's coming off his record, A Light in the Attic. Now, he's a well-known Mohawk musician who makes these bluesy, folky soul tunes like the track you just heard. Now, you may remember Logan Stats as the winner of The Launch back in 2018. Well, he's out here doing his thing, and as you can tell, he's doing it well. Again, that was Logan Stats and Aspects with Love, Sweet Love. Up next on deck, I've got Venna featuring Leon Thomas with Twisting.

So lovely indeed. A fabulous recording. I love the nod to the vintage analog sound. You just heard American artist Aaron Fraser. Now, he's also part of the band Duran Jones and the Indications. When he's not writing and touring with his band, he's releasing solo pieces like the track you just heard. You see, Aaron Fraser started his career collecting gospel 45s from the 50s and 60s. It turned into quite the soul collection. And then he realized he wanted to emulate that sound in his own work. He's mastered that. The track you just heard is his latest, called It's a Shame. Again, that was Aaron Fraser. You're listening to After Dark. Here is UK star Little Sims working with Lydia Kiddo. It's called Only.

0: bitch.
1: That's quite the groove coming out of Johannesburg, South Africa. I just love this track. It makes me do dance moves I didn't even know I had. He just heard Kid Funk and Johnny Miller, two great producers, working with Toronto's Zaki Ibrahim, a song called Migration. Now, they say that song is a tribute to trusting your intuition. It's a tribute to the beauty of trusting the process and embracing life's positive paths. I like that. And hey, it's a great tune. Again, that was Kid Funk, Johnny Miller, and Zaki Ibrahim. I'm your late night host, Odario, on the MIC. Up next is a beautiful piece by Okonski. It's called Summer Storm.

That was Luka Kuplowski working with the Ryoiken Band, a song called How Can I Possibly Sleep When There Is Music? I just love it. Hey, there's plenty of fabulous poets and players on this program night in and night out. There's always an interesting bunch on After Dark. And of course, there's Canadian artists that you may not have heard of before, but I think you should listen to. Tonight I've got Liv Avery on the way, Slow Spirit, Planet Giza, and more. Up next is Mal Not Bad with Amorpheus.

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Late night tales and tunes with Odario Williams.

You just heard Liv Avery with Intrapersonal. It's After Dark on CBC Music. I'll play you a long-time running artist on this program. It's the wonderful Jose Gonzalez. So great to see he's back on the scene. This is his first album in about 4 years. It's titled Against the Dying Light. And even though Jose Gonzalez is very soothing with his sound, this is meant to be a rebellious tune. Let's just say he's been watching a lot of the news and reading a lot of the press. And as we all know, that can be quite depressing. Well, he says, you know, we don't have to keep all the narratives that drag us down. Music is meant to rebel against the dying of the light. Again, off his record, Against the Dying of the Light, here's Jose Gonzalez with Just a Rock.

That was Montreal hip-hop trio Planet Giza working with Kiefer and Braxton Cook. A song titled The Fall. This next tune is by Ichiko Aoba. It's off her great record, Luminescent Creatures. Now, Ichiko Aoba grew up in Yokohama, Japan. And as a child, she loved picture books, especially ones that had animals and plants, just reflecting her deep connection to nature. And now that love of picture books have turned into a love of songwriting and still keeps that deep connection to nature. This one's called Aurora. Here's Ichiko Aoba.

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Stand in your own form and be gone, then grow. The first word was hurt. It was difference. And we might unsound this curse for that. I mean, not one, but still on wing for the unseen. I'm asking, lend me your spirit in pieces. This was once city. This was once green. This is them who borrowed a drowning sea. I swear I am not that. I am your matter and my matter in tune to that fact. One of us not that, then another, a clarity beneath any utterance or name or word. The so-called other reverberates in me.

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I forgot to say.

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That was the Vernon Spring featuring Max Porter with The Bread Line. Hey, if you are still with me, maybe you've drifted off to a far, far away place. Now, please, no need to hurry back, no need to return. Allow me to soundtrack that drift. This next tune's by Montreal's Uri, working with Jonah Yeno. It's called Quiet Drumming.

a talented young man coming out of London, UK. His name is Obung Jayar. Well, his real name is Stephen Umo, and he grew up in Calabar, Nigeria. And when he was a young teenager, his mother moved him to London, England, and then encouraged him to work on his own brand of Afro soul rock pop. I think he's doing a pretty good job. Again, that was Obung Jayar with Sweet Danger. This is After Dark. This one's coming out of Sweden. He goes by DJ Seinfeld. Here he's working with T.S. Gray. Basically, together, they're exploring letting go in a world that can often feel overwhelming. Hey, I hear that. I can relate to that. It's called You Can't Come Home. Here's DJ Seinfeld and T.S. Gray.

Music written in the nighttime for the nighttime. You just heard Kavinsky working with Love Fox. It's called Night Call. I'm your late night host, Odario. Here is Winnipeg's Slow Spirit. I'll play you the title track off a project called That's the Gods Talking. Now, they say this is about accepting how the truly unknowable can never be knowable, but we

That was Canadian pop duo Lightman and Lightman. Well, they're more than a duo, they're twin sisters. I just love those sibling bands. Well, that one's called Weave Your Name in Mine. It's After Dark. Hey, I hope you've been enjoying the tunes, especially this late at night. It's the calmness, the soundlessness of everything else around you that could get thicker at this time. Hopefully, time moves slower with ease at night for you. Hey, maybe you're having a busy time doing something. I'm just happy to always soundtrack that. Here's Mind Bath with Acid 9.

That was Shin Shin with Glimmer. And this is After Dark on CBC Music. It's time to bid you a farewell for now. Always great to have you here with me. I got to give a shout out and a thank you to our senior producer, Jeanette Cabral. I'll be back next time, 9 p.m., half hour later in Newfoundland. I'll see you then. Thanks for listening.

lessons on lessons on blessings. I lost count, but hold them close. 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Born free, my crown I'm gripping. 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

0: Sanford, age 79. Last seen in Berwick, Nova Scotia, on June 10 at 11 p.m. Described as 5 feet 8 inches tall, long gray hair, wearing glasses. 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
1: Disparue Marilyn Sanford, 79 ans. 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
1: I know it's only been a week, but it's love. This gon' sound extreme, but it's us.

Missing. Marilyn Sanford, age 79, was located safe. Last seen in Berwick, Nova Scotia, on June 10 at 11 p.m. described as 5 feet 8 inches tall, long gray hair, wearing glasses. 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Info and photo. 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
1: Disparue Marilyn Sanford, 79 ans, a été retrouvée saine et sauve. 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
1: Power. Thank you for joining us today.

That's gonna be my soundtrack. Jumping off point for the day. Electric relaxation. I mean, it's Thursday. We're almost done. Okay. That was a Tribe Called Quest. Now, I didn't realize that people actually made big budget videos anymore. Back in my day, I think the most I ever spent was, well, enough for a mortgage on a house. It was like $150,000. But I was wrong, because apparently Charlie XCX is still making some high-end, big-budget videos. Her last video for this next song, she's like strutting on multiple catwalks, and it's expensive. Looks expensive. Here's SS26.

The sax is back. I love it. All hail Clarence Clemons, okay? Rest in peace. That was Wardrobe with Common Touch. And I got to say, several times throughout the Junos, I thought to myself, oh, cool, there's Baby No Money. Maybe I should go get his autograph for my kids. And then I looked a bit closer and I thought, is that Baby No Money or is that not Baby No Money? Well, he actually couldn't make it to the Junos, so he sent someone in his place to cosplay as him, and man, they are identical. Maybe in 20 years from now, instead of like Elvis impersonation and lookalike competitions, they'll be Baby No Money lookalike competitions. Here he is, round and round.

Ray asking, where is my husband? One of the hardest songs I've attempted to sing along to. You should try it and just test your skills. Coming up, it's Under the Covers. It's when an artist tackles another artist's song. And today you're going to hear a version of this. Talk to

question of the day. What is going on? What's going on? You're going to hear a great version of that. Two Tunes Time. I'm going to play you some Bells Larson and this one from Eddie Benjamin and his best friend, Shawn Mendes. Here's Home.

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2: Talk

What's going on? It's Marvin Gaye. Now, when Motown Records launched Marvin Gaye's career, he went through, you know, the usual Motown assembly line. He came out all shiny, polished, and on bended knee, literally. But by the time he went to record What's Going On, he knew that that was all superficial. He didn't want any part of it. He wanted to write music that meant something to him. You know, the record company would reach out and go, "Hey, how are the songs coming?" And he would respond, "Have you read about those kids who were killed at Kent State?" You know, his mind and his songs were on social justice. He did not want to do these 3-minute throwaway pop songs anymore. So he didn't. And the world took notice. And he has continued to be an influence on artists for decades, including John Legend. John Legend, the youngest artist and first Black man to ever achieve the EGOT. I'm talking about the Emmy, the Grammy, the Oscar, and the Tony. Now, he's also someone who won an essay contest when he was 15. And the subject of that essay was him predicting he would become a famous musician and use that fame to make the world a better place. John Legend believes it's part of what artists do to tell the truth and reflect what's going on in the world. And what's a better reflection than an open-ended question like, what's going on? Look, if anybody has any idea, please let me know. Here's John Legend.

Man, the way John Legend ended that song on the piano was almost like he answered the question. What's going on? A lot of notes. That's what's going on. All right, let's keep the good times going. Here's Talk with Time Machine.

Kaylee Watts right there. I love that song. That was Talk to Giants. Well, talking about Giants, you may know Matthew Samuels by his producer name, Boy Wonder. He is arguably one of the biggest producers to ever come out of this country. And he started from the bottom. Okay, that was a reference that he and Drake actually met each other when they were both 16 years old. To put that into perspective, they're both turning 40 this year, so way longer than half of their lives they've been friends and working together. And from the jump, Boy Wonder always said

This guy, Drake, is going to be the best one day. And over the last few years of controversy, Boy Wonder maintained his faith in Drake. He said to him, keep doing you, man. Like, don't listen to all the noise, the bots. Just continue to be yourself. And that's exactly what Drake did. And he made Billboard history. He shattered Michael Jackson's record for the most number one hits on the Billboard Hot 100 among solo male artists, notching 14 in total. Here's Drake, Road Trips.

a little touchdown and the T-dot there with Drake and The Weeknd. That was Sacrifice. Well, Angie Stone left this earth way too soon, but while she was here, she accomplished so much. You know, back in high school, she started a band with two friends of hers called The Sequence. They made three albums together. They became the first all-women hip-hop group to put out a charting single, which was then sampled by En Vogue. And then she spent years singing in other people's bands. But then there was a hot minute where she played saxophone on tour with Lenny Kravitz. I mean, let's let that breathe in the universe right there. And then by the late 90s, she was ready to catch her own solo second win. She ended up making 10 albums, got nominated for 3 Grammys, and she wrote songs for artists like Rafael Sadiq, Erykah Badu, and D'Angelo. The one and only Angie Stone. Wish I Didn't Miss You.

Momo Boyd there with Oops. We have time for one more song this hour, so I'm going to make it a little mysterious. You too. Mysterious ways.

0: A little U2 there to end the hour. Coming up on the show, lots of great music, including the latest from an artist from Reserve Mines in Cape Breton Island, Nova Scotia. You're going to hear that after the news.
1: From CBC News, The World This Hour, I'm Pep Philpott. Parents and child advocates are welcoming the federal government's plan to make social media safer for children. The Carney government tabled the legislation yesterday. Marina von Stackelberg has more.
2: It's sad that it took so long, but I'm glad that something is in place for our future.
3: Carol Todd says she's been waiting since her child's death for Canada to protect youth from the dangers of social media. 14 years ago, her teenage daughter Amanda died by suicide after she was cyberbullied and blackmailed online. The federal government's new Safe Social Media Act would require platforms to ban users under the age of 16. Companies could be exempt if they bring in safeguards. The law would also require AI chatbots to prove how they'll intervene if a user plans to harm themselves or others. Culture Minister Mark Miller says Canadian kids need basic protections online.
4: Parents cannot face these challenges alone, and the safety of children can't be an afterthought.
3: In a statement, Meta, the company behind Facebook and Instagram, calls social media bans counterproductive. Marina von Stackelberg, CBC News, Ottawa.
1: For a second straight day, the U.S. and Iran are exchanging fire in the Middle East. The U.S. says it's carrying out self-defense strikes on military targets across southern Iran. Tehran is countering by targeting U.S. bases in the region. Crystal Gomansing has more from Jerusalem.
5: Kuwait temporarily shut down its airspace as defense systems focused on intercepting incoming Iranian attacks. Jordan and Bahrain, two other nations with American bases,

0: also targeted for the second day in a row. For roughly 4 hours yesterday, the U.S. launched attacks on Iran. Iran countered with strikes and declared the Strait of Hormuz closed.
1: Most of their shots, by the way, missed.
0: The U.S. Secretary of War said it is not looking to restart full military operations. It is, Pete Hegseth said yesterday, looking to pressure Iran into signing a deal that the president said would ban it from ever possessing nuclear weapons.
1: And if we need to negotiate with bombs, we'll negotiate with bombs, and we're very good at it.
0: Crystal Gamansing, CBC News, Jerusalem.
2: A court in Thailand has sentenced two men to death for the 2015 bombing of a shrine in Bangkok. 20 people were killed and 120 others injured in the country's worst ever terrorist attack. Both men are Uyghurs from China. But human rights activists say both the police investigation and the trial were flawed, and they're calling for the man to be released. There was a heavy police presence on the streets of Belfast during another night of protests there. 12 officers have been injured. 16 arrests have been made. People are angry over Monday's vicious knife attack in the city. A 30-year-old man from Sudan is charged with attempted murder. Authorities say the protest violence is being stirred up by racist thugs. This demonstrator says he supports the protest, but not the violence.
3: I don't agree with the violence. Nobody agrees with the violence. But the reason why we're on the streets is because of violence. We're not to be violent. Violence has brought us onto the streets. You get me? You know, so people don't want to sit in the house while there's stuff going on that shouldn't be going on.
2: The family of the victim says he is calling for calm. Stephen Ogilvie lost an eye in the attack and remains in hospital with other serious injuries. Well, the FIFA World Cup begins today with the opening match being played in Mexico in front of 80,000 fans. Former footballer Joaquin Beltran says his fellow Mexicans are excited.
4: The expectation for the first match against South Africa, it's high for a win, but the coach and the players feel the pressure of making a good World Cup and make the 3 points in the first match to start with the right foot, the World Cup.
2: This year's tournament is taking place across three countries, Mexico, Canada, and the U.S. The first Canadian game is tomorrow in Toronto. That's your World This Hour for CBC News. I'm Pep Philpott.
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6: Good morning, good morning. Wicked music headed your way, including a tease for tomorrow's essentials. Stick around to the end of the hour and find out who is the lucky band that we're featuring. Let's kick it off. Of Monsters and Men, Ordinary Creature.

of monsters and men, ordinary creature. This is Mornings on CBC Music. I'm hanging out here with the producer of this show, Ryan Chung. And as always, we're enjoying the music just as much as you are. Now, Olivia Rodrigo, her next record is called You Seem Pretty Sad for a Girl in Love. And it comes out tomorrow. Now, she's dropped a few singles in advance of it. One of them I'm going to play in 2 seconds. But she's got some surprises and long-awaited treasures on the album that you can hear tomorrow, including a duet with, get this, drumroll please, Robert Smith of The Cure. I cannot wait to hear that. I'm sure she dropped dead when he said yes. Here's Olivia Rodrigo.

Rhea May with Other Side. Okay, Digable Planets put out a record called Blowout Comb 32 years ago. And there is nothing like hearing an album from beginning to end in its entirety. And if you can be in Toronto, Vancouver, Calgary, or Edmonton this summer and this fall, you can hear that entire record because they're going to play the thing beginning to end. Here they are with Dogget.

That was Chinooka and Benita with Rush. And look, I'm from Newfoundland and Labrador, so I am a living example of where you are from informs who you are, regardless of where you are living in the world. Goldie Boutillier has lived in Victoria, British Columbia, Los Angeles, Paris, but her heart and soul belongs to Reserve Mines, a small town in Cape Breton Island, Nova Scotia. It also happens to be a mining community. It is so weird to me. I was born in Wabush, next to Lab City. Wabush, of course, was a long-term mining town. And it's ridiculous how many times I connect with an artist's music and then I find out, oh, they're from a mining town too. Maybe that's a little bit of why I love it. Because you have that like alt country influence, all this folk influence, but wrapped up in pop, the pop music that people would, you know, get rid of all their frustrations on a Friday and a Saturday night too. Here's Goldie Boutillier, Party.

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You say you'd rather have the fun than be the one making fun of it. I say it's sexy how you speak three languages. You tell me don't say that, you sound so American. And I kissed you before I let myself ruin it. 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

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I think that my kink is intellectualism. Foreplay with songs at the 6-8 time rhythm.

J.P. Sachs, in admiration of his idol, D'Angelo, there. Cutting that song off when you least expect it. That was Caught Up on You. Coming up in two songs time, it's Play It By Ear. Don't move a muscle. First, here's Charlotte Day Wilson, Mountains.

0: Oh, the power of female voices singing together about springtime. No springtime, in fact. Joy Oladokun, Julie Williams, and the fabulous Allison Russell, which just leads us here to game time. Let's do it. You're going to hear two audio clues, a song, all from the same year, and your job is to tell me what year it was. It's time for...
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0: This year, the world's first quote-unquote test tube baby was born, marking a major breakthrough in fertility treatment.
3: This week in Oldham, England, they presided over the delivery of the world's first test tube baby, Louise Brown, who weighed

0: 5 pounds, 8 ounces when delivered by cesarean section on Tuesday night.
1: It was also in this year that Superman soared onto the big screen for the very first time, bringing the Man of Steel to life in a way audiences had never seen before.
2: You will travel far, my little Glow. But we will never leave you, even in the face of our death.
1: Also in this year, ABBA released Take a Chance on Me. What year was it? You'll find out after this song. If you change-

ABBA. How did I forget that ABBA equals happiness? It just does. It's like an infusion into the bloodstream. That was Take a Chance on Me. That was your Play It By Ear for the day. It came out the same year the first Test Tube Baby was produced and Christopher Reeves became Superman. Oh, this is actually pretty surprising. Came out 1978. Man, time. I don't even think I can count that high. Tune in every day, 7:30. Every weekday, 8 o'clock in Newfoundland. Here's Black Sheep with The Choice Is Yours.

What a dream team there. KO, Nulo, and Jordan with Get Me Right. I'm Davenant Doyle. This week, my buddy is hosting the CBC Music Top 20 Countdown. No surprise, Olivia Rodrigo is number one for the second week in a row. The Strokes are the highest jumper. Logan Richard has the most online votes. And if you want to vote, go to cbcmusic.ca/top20vote. In at number 17, this song was originally written as a pitch for Miley Cyrus. And when Miley said no, Anjali took it back and made it her own. It is infectious. It's been in my head nonstop. Tell my lips.

0: gonna sell your heart.
1: Hey, what's up? I'm Nathan Gill. I'm coming back in the next hour for songs you need to hear. This week, a single from Sister Ray with some zest called Chewing on the Rind. You're the coin.

0: wouldn't mind finding a coin in the cake, Ryan. Actually, I just wouldn't mind a cake. You don't have any cake in there in the studio, do you?
1: It'd be a hard situation to bite it, though.
0: Well, did you ever celebrate Pancake Tuesdays and they put, like, my parents, coins wrapped in tinfoil?
1: Yes, and unfortunately, I ate the tinfoil.
0: Oh. Well, might explain a couple things. All right. Tomorrow on The Essentials, Sloan, tune in at 8:40, 9:10 in Newfoundland. And then if you want to do a deep dive into their album, One Chord to Another, tune in to Drive at 5:30 in Newfoundland. The 30th anniversary of that record. What is going on? Here's Autobiography, Sloan.

0: Sloan autobiography. Okay, I'm not going to bury the lead here. I'm going to play a Frankie Valli song when we come back from the news. So come back.
1: From CBC News, The World This Hour, I'm Pat Philpott. It's been a second night of anti-immigration riots in Belfast. The violence erupted after a vicious knife attack on Monday. A man from Sudan is now facing charges of attempted murder. Anna Cunningham reports.
2: Police in full riot gear, backed up by armoured vehicles, on the streets of Belfast for a second night. In one area north of the city, a crowd of some 300 people gathered, burning a truck, throwing bricks and petrol bombs at police. Wearing dark clothing and face coverings, they tried to reach a hotel used by asylum seekers. Scrawled on a wall in West Belfast next to a burnt-out car, the words, "Local homes for local people." Hilary Benn, the Secretary of State for Northern Ireland, says this violence is racist thuggery.
3: If you're burning someone out of their home, saying foreigners out, what other word would you use to describe what has been going on?
2: People from Uganda, Somalia, Eritrea, Sudan, Ukraine, forced to flee their Belfast homes. Anna Cunningham, CBC News, London.
1: Three Indian sailors have been killed by a US missile strike near Oman. Family back in India mourn their loss after hearing the news from the Middle East. The U.S. military says the oil tanker failed to comply with their orders, so they fired on the ship's engine room. The U.S. is blaming the vessel's crew for violating the American blockade of the Strait of Hormuz. Meanwhile, Iran and the U.S. are exchanging fire for a second day. It comes after U.S. President Donald Trump vowed to hit Iran hard for taking too long to agree to a peace deal. Here at home, the government of Newfoundland and Labrador is reviving old legislation to curb criminal activity and clean up neighborhoods. The Safer Communities and Neighborhoods Act was passed back in 2007, but it was never proclaimed. Arianna Kelland has more.
4: There were shots fired into that home.
5: For years, Stephen Gardner and his neighbors in downtown St. John's looked for solutions, how to shut down so-called trap houses, havens for drugs and crime. In 2007, the government of the day introduced legislation meant to address that. The Safer Communities and Neighborhoods Act, or SCAN, uses civil law and enforcement units to issue warnings for homeowners, evict residents, and shut down drug houses.

0: But not everyone sees it as a solution.
1: They haven't gotten that balance right.
0: Megan McDermott is with the BC Civil Liberties Association. She's concerned about cases of mistaken identity or having law-abiding citizens swept up in a scan raid in a housing unit. Back in Newfoundland and Labrador, the Justice Minister is now taking a second look, saying the nearly 20-year-old legislation is being reviewed. Arianna Kelland, CBC News, St. John's.
2: Mexico City is hosting today's opening match of the FIFA World Cup, with the national team taking on South Africa. This is the third time Mexico is hosting the tournament, but this time enthusiasm for the event there seems muted. Jorge Barrera reports.
3: Game night in Tepito, one of Mexico City's toughest neighborhoods, on a soccer pitch with a history intertwined with the 1970 World Cup. But this World Cup, Mexico's third, feels different, says Salvador Gomez Hubert. The Mexican isn't connecting because this World Cup is not for the people, he says, with crazy prices for tickets and even team jerseys. Mexico's governments have been trying to boost excitement, like organizing a record-setting human wave. But it's just not landing with local people, says Mexico City urbanization specialist Roberto Remes.
4: I was a teenager in the 1986 World Cup. I feel very different, the environment.
3: I'm excited to see what waits for us with this World Cup, says Tepito soccer player Iker Jimenez. Anything can happen when the whistle blows. Jorge Barrera, CBC News, Mexico City.
2: And that's your world this hour. For CBC News, I'm Pep Philpott.
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6: Good morning, good morning. Wicked music headed your way, including a song from a Canadian artist that stepped off the Massey Hall stage and thought, maybe this is the time to stop music. But it actually just reignited a whole other chapter. Let's kick off the hour with Shove and Sebastian Gaskin. I Know.

Shub, Sebastian Gaskin there. I'm Davenant Doyle. This is Mornings on CBC Music. And, you know, I could pretty much tussle with anybody. But you know who I would never tussle with? Frankie Valli from the Four Seasons. He is 92 years old, and he has been pretty much touring nonstop his entire life. And there was some internet action a few years ago saying

I don't know what's going on. Is someone forcing Frankie Valli to do these shows? And his response was, nobody has ever made me do anything I don't want to do. Which is funny that he said, I plan to be doing shows as long as I can. I'm like that Energizer Bunny on TV that keeps going and going and going, chasing the music. Now, unfortunately, he had to cancel the rest of his shows for this year to focus on his health. But if I was a betting woman, I would put some big money on him being back in the action. 2027. Here's Grease, Frankie Valli.

Steven Sanchez there with Chuck the Money. I'm Dav. Tomorrow on the show, you better tune in. Not only are we doing an Essentials on Sloan, but we're talking to Charles and Kevin from the band Broken Social Scene. We play a game I made up called The 7 Degrees of Kevin Drew. No, just kidding. Well, we do talk about it for a second, but there are no degrees. Kevin Drew knows everybody. That much I know for sure. Here's Broken Social Scene, Only the Good I Keep, featuring the beautiful, sublime vocals of Hannah Georges.

Gorillaz there with Orange County. Well, it's almost under the covers time. It's when an artist strips back somebody else's songs to the bare bones, builds them back up from scratch. Well, today you're going to hear another take on this.

I do not drink, but I am drunk on that lilac wine. Just hearing one of my favorite artists of all times singing 30 seconds of that song. And you're going to hear a beautiful version of it in two tunes time. First, here's Mustafa. Separate.

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1: You're about to hear a dynamic version of an already journey-making kind of song.

Whew. Jeff Buckley, Lilac Wine. I don't know if you remember the old thing, the Desert Island Disc, you know, where you pick your top five or your top 10 albums. Should you ever find yourself stranded on a desert island? Well, for me, it doesn't matter how many I have to choose. Jeff Buckley's album Grace is always at the very top for me. I don't think there was an artist that impacted me more profoundly than this artist and this record. His songs just kind of burrow themselves under your skin. You can sing to it, laugh to it, cry to it, live to it, die to it. It is pure genius. And this song in particular is a work of art. Now, to support the work that War Child UK does for children living through war throughout the world, the very first Pakistani artist to ever bring home a Grammy Award, I'm talking about Aruj Aftab, joined forces with Beck to cover this heady elixir of a song. Here's their version of Lilac Wine.

Toby Butterfly. Okay, in 1980, we were talking earlier in the show about expensive music videos. In 1980, the most expensive video that had ever been made cost $500,000. $500,000 for a video that's usually around 3 to 4 minutes. Well, never one to sit on the sidelines. When David Bowie did a video for this next song, he decided, I'm going to be the first artist to exceed that number. When this video was made, it was the most expensive video ever produced in the world. Here's Ashes to Ashes.

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Okay, stick around. Synth is heading your way. First, Ariane Waugh and Thierry Le Rose with Coulee.

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0: It's time for Songs You Have to Hear. Okay, to make it synth, it's you need to hear, but you have to, you need to. It's your guide to what's new and exciting in Canadian music. And as always, my buddy, CBC Music producer Nathan Gill, is here with us on mornings. Hey, Nathan.
3: Hey, Davin.
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3: My pleasure.
0: Okay, Nathan and I meet with a group of people here at CBC Music every week. We listen to a playlist of brand new releases and pick one to bring you on Thursday mornings. And this week, love it, Sister Ray with the track Chewing on the Rind, Nathan.
3: Yeah, Sister Ray is the name used by songwriter Ella Coyles. They're a Juno-nominated folk artist from Alberta, now based in Toronto. You can draw a lot of comparisons to Big Thief or Phoebe Bridgers. So a big voice, really emotionally raw and meditative material. And like those artists, Sister Ray is a great lyricist. They said that some of this comes from listening to traditional Métis music growing up. That's where they found the value of storytelling, resilience, and their heritage.
0: Well, it's pretty amazing because Sister Ray has both of the things, the voice and the lyricism. The first time I heard Sister Ray sing, they were doing a cover of AC/DC.
3: I heard that live too.
0: Oh, it's so good.
3: Amazing.
0: It's absolutely awesome. So now, like, digging into their work, their own songs, so good.
3: Yeah, I'm really interested in their process.

0: process as well. Sister Ray said for this one, they came up with the title first, Chewing on the Rind. It's cool how that little image became something bigger because the lyrics here are really strong. Lean into them if you have a moment. The idea is basically you took the fruit, now I'm just left with the rind. So this is about rebounding after someone hands you something bitter. It came from a place of grief and anger. You can hear that emotion as the song goes along. It starts off kind of tight and tense and then opens up and arrives at this big catharsis by the end. I love this one.
1: Let's go through that emotional process together. Let's take a listen. This is Chewing on the Rind, Sister Ray.

0: Swallowing the perfume. Just ridiculous vibrato there. Such control. Loved that, Nathan. Thank you.
1: Yeah, my pleasure. So good.
0: I'll be listening to that one a couple more times later on tonight. Mm-hmm. Let me tell you that. For more songs you need to hear, go over to cbcmusic.ca/synth and let's continue with exactly that. More music. Here's Jade LaMack, Running Home.

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Zumba.

0: Nothing like a bit of rhythm and joy to close out the show. It's Thursday, June the 11th. Meet us back here tomorrow for Sloan on the Essentials and a little chat with Broken Social Scene. That was Bad Bunny. Stick around for classical music on Tempo. Your news is next.
1: From CBC News, The World This Hour, I'm Pat Philpott. For a second straight day, the U.S. and Iran are exchanging fire in the Middle East. The U.S. says it's carrying out self-defense strikes on military targets across southern Iran. Tehran is countering by targeting U.S. bases in the region. Crystal Gomansing has more from Jerusalem.
2: Kuwait temporarily shut down its airspace as defense systems focused on intercepting incoming Iranian attacks. Jordan and Bahrain, two other nations with American bases, also targeted for the second day in a row. For roughly 4 hours yesterday, the U.S. launched attacks on Iran. Iran countered with strikes and declared the Strait of Hormuz closed.
3: Most of their shots, by the way, missed.
2: The U.S. Secretary of War said it is not looking to restart full military operations. It is, Pete Hegseth said yesterday, looking to pressure Iran into signing a deal that the president said would ban it from ever possessing nuclear weapons.
3: And if we need to negotiate with bombs, we'll negotiate with bombs, and we're very good at it.
2: Crystal Gomansing, CBC News, Jerusalem.
1: A court in Thailand has sentenced two men to death for the 2015 bombing of a shrine in Bangkok. 20 people were killed, 120 others injured in the country's worst ever terrorist attack. Both men are Uyghurs from China. Human rights activists, though, say both the police investigation and the trial were flawed, and they're calling for the men to be released. There was a heavy police presence on the streets of Belfast during another night of protest. 12 officers have been injured. 16 arrests have been made. People are angry over Monday's vicious knife attack. A 30-year-old man from Sudan is charged with attempted murder. Authorities say the protest violence is being stirred up by racist thugs. This demonstrator says he supports the protest, but not the violence.
4: I don't agree with the violence. Nobody agrees with the violence. But the reason why we're on the streets is because of violence. We're not to be violent. Violence has brought us onto the streets. You get me? You know, so people don't want to sit in the house while there's stuff going on. It shouldn't be going on.
1: The family of the victim says he is calling for calm. Nigerians living in South Africa are returning home due to anti-immigration protests. The first of five flights arrived in Lagos today. The Nigerian government is paying for the voluntary repatriation. Since April, Nigerians have been facing xenophobic attacks by those who claim they're taking jobs away from South Africans. Nina Kwana Oche-Uche is the consul general in Johannesburg. She saw the group off at the airport.
5: They're going home because a lot of them don't feel safe. Their businesses have been shut down. Their livelihoods have been shattered. They're living in fear, basically. You're walking on the street and a fellow citizen can stop you and ask for your papers. People have been harmed.
1: Nigeria's foreign minister says their lives are at risk if they stay in South Africa. Here at home, parents and child advocates are welcoming the federal government's plan to make social media safer.

0: for children. The Carney government tabled the legislation yesterday. Marina von Stackelberg has more.
1: It's sad that it took so long, but I'm glad that something is in place for our future.
2: Carol Todd says she's been waiting since her child's death for Canada to protect youth from the dangers of social media. 14 years ago, her teenage daughter Amanda died by suicide after she was cyberbullied and blackmailed online. The federal government's new Safe Social Media Act would require platforms to ban users under the age of 16. Companies could be exempt if they bring in safeguards. The law would also require AI chatbots to prove how they'll intervene if a user plans to harm themselves or others. Culture Minister Mark Miller says Canadian kids need basic protections online.
3: Parents cannot face these challenges alone, and the safety of children can't be an afterthought.
2: In a statement, Meta, the company behind Facebook and Instagram, calls social media bans counterproductive. Marina von Stackelberg, CBC News, Ottawa.
0: That's your World This Hour. I'm Pep Philpott.
4: Hi, good morning. I'm CBC meteorologist Tina Simkin. Skies will eventually become a mix of sun and clouds across New Brunswick, but there are some morning showers stretching just to the south of Fredericton, all along areas of the Fundy coast, including southeast New Brunswick. Temperatures this afternoon will rise anywhere from 17 degrees along areas of the coast to 31 degrees inland, with the winds remaining southerly but light at around 10 to 20 kilometers per hour. For Prince Edward Island, mostly cloudy with fog patches and a few scattered showers, not out of the question today. Winds will stay southerly between 10 to 20 kilometers per hour, and skies will become a mix of sun and clouds this afternoon with a high of 27. And in Nova Scotia, scattered showers are around, especially across northern Nova Scotia this morning and even in through areas of the eastern shore through to Cape Breton. Fog patches will dissipate this morning and retreat to the coast. Skies will become a mix of sun and clouds this afternoon. Highs near 16 along the coast, 29 degrees inland with light southerly winds throughout the day.
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12: Good morning. Welcome to Tempo here on CBC Music. I'm Julie. Today you begin with a story about a superpower. So you know when you're in the middle of writing an email and you accidentally delete it or lose it? Sure, it's annoying, but you could probably cobble together something similar in a few minutes. So now imagine losing around 300 pages of music and rewriting it from memory, because that's what happened to Franz Joseph Haydn when he lost the manuscript to La Vera Costanza. And not only did Haydn rewrite the whole thing from memory, but he did so 5 years after having lost it. Here is the overture to Franz Joseph Haydn's La Vera Costanza, or True Constancy.

Love that little zippy bit right at the end there. You just heard the overture to Franz Joseph Haydn's La Vera Costanza, or True Constancy, with the Toronto Chamber Orchestra, led by Kevin Mallon. Good morning, and come on into the classical part of your day here with CBC Music. I'm Julie Nizralla, and you're now listening to Tempo. You know how when celebrities stay in a hotel, they sometimes change their name in order to keep their privacy? Well, when Camille Saint-Saëns traveled down to the Canary Islands, he checked in with an alias.

Yes, because he wanted to lock himself in and compose. However, when the chambermaid saw his manuscripts strewn across the bed and on the floor, filled with all these mysterious scribblings, she became suspicious that Saint-Saëns might be a spy. So she called the police, and they immediately put Saint-Saëns under surveillance and then kicked him out of the hotel. Which begs the question, why didn't Camille Saint-Saëns tell them who he really was? But at that point, would they have even believed him?

Fantastic. You just heard two Canadian superstars in the spotlight, violinist Jasper Wood and pianist James Parker, with the first movement of Camille Saint-Saëns' Violin Sonata No. 2. You're listening to Tempo on CBC Music, and I'm Julie Nizralla. Prepare to be ennobled. One day, while Franz Liszt was gazing upon an Etruscan vase, an idea for a piece popped into his brain, because pictured on the vase was a depiction of Orpheus, who descended into the underworld to rescue his beloved Eurydice. But instead of bringing all that drama to life, Liszt decided to focus on the serene, civilizing, and divine qualities of the legendary Orpheus as an expression of pure, ennobling art.

You just heard music by Franz Liszt that brings to life the legendary Orpheus, here with the BBC Philharmonic, led by Gian Andrea Nozeta. You're listening to Tempo this morning on CBC Music, and I'm Julie Nisralla. Your next superstar started playing piano at 7 months old. 7 months. And was able to pick out lullabies sung to her by her mom, improvise, and play by ear before she could read music. Here is superstar Gabriela Montero to play two of her own pieces, her improvisations number 3 and 4.

You just heard piano superstar Gabriela Montero playing her own pieces, her piano improvisations number 3 and 4. You're listening to Tempo. I'm Julie Nasralla, and this is CBC Music. If you think the world could use a little more chivalry right now, well, up next is a concert overture by Edward Elgar called Froissart, named after the medieval poet Jean Froissart, who was the man responsible for the great chivalric revival, about 700 years ago. And inside the manuscript, Elgar inscribed this line from Keats. When chivalry lifted up her lance on high.

such robust and heroic music by Sir Edward Elgar, his Froissart, here with the New Zealand Symphony Orchestra, led by James Judd. 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That's Tempo at cbc.ca. I'm Julie Nasralla. You got much more classical music to light up your space right after your next news break.

0: by 2034, but critics say that's not fast enough. In his resignation letter, Healey says demands on the British military are increasing. In addition to Iran, he cites the conflict in Ukraine and threats from Russia. The FIFA World Cup begins today with the opening match being played in Mexico. Former footballer Joaquin Beltran says his fellow Mexicans are excited.
1: The expectation for the first match against South Africa, it's high for a win, but the coach and the players feel the pressure of making a good World Cup and make the 3 points in the first match to start with the right foot, the World Cup.
0: The tournament is also taking place in Canada and US, with the first Canadian game being tomorrow in Toronto. That's your World This Hour. I'm Pep Philpott.
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3: Good morning and come on into Tempo if you're just joining CBC Music. I'm Julie. Coming up on Tempo, a story about being afraid to catch someone else's germs while talking on the phone. But first you begin with the overture to Le Roi X by Édouard Lalot, who said, "It's hard enough doing my own music and making sure that it's good enough. If I started to do someone else's, I'm sure it would be appalling."

glorious music by Édouard Lalot, the overture to Le Roi X with the Estonian National Symphony Orchestra, led by Neymar Jevi. You're listening to Tempo, and this is CBC Music. Hey, if you really need to hang up, just sneeze into the phone. Trust me. Now you're about to hear a performance by Glenn Gould, who had a habit of calling people in the dead of night. So if you were living in the same time zone and you picked up the phone, well, you could kiss your sleep goodbye. And if you were living somewhere in Europe where you might be just waking up, then your workday would be hijacked. Which is not to say that being on the phone with him wouldn't be completely amazing, because it's Glenn Gould after all. But if you simply had to hang up, one of Gould's friends said, just sneeze. Because if you sneezed into the receiver, Gould, a notorious germaphobe, would hang up immediately for fear of catching something.

You just heard the legendary Glenn Gould with Johann Sebastian Bach's French Suite No. 2. I'm Julie Nasralla, and you're listening to Tempo on CBC Music. It used to be a thing, not anymore, but imagine if it still was. Back in the early part of the 20th century, the Olympic Games used to give out medals for architecture, literature, painting, sculpture, and, you got it,

music. However, they stopped doing it because most of the artists that took part in the Olympics were pros instead of amateurs. But while this was still a thing, and it was for nearly 40 years, your next artist took home the silver. Czech composer Josef Suk won a silver medal when the Olympic Games were in Los Angeles. This was in the early 1930s. And because they didn't award a gold or a bronze medal that year, Josef Suk really came out on top. Here to take up the rest of your hour is Josef Suk's Serenade with the Australian Chamber Orchestra, led by Charles McCarris.

Music filled with warmth and radiance. You just heard Yosef Suk's complete serenade with the Australian Chamber Orchestra, led by Charles McCarris. You're listening to Tempo on CBC Music. I'm Julie Nasralla. You've got more classical music still to come right after your next news break.

riotous symphonic fun. You just heard Georges Bizet's Suite Arlésienne No. 2 with the Montreal Symphony Orchestra in performance. You're listening to Tempo. I'm Julina Zralla, and this is CBC Music. Your next story is about how a loaf of bread charmed a queen. Emily Meyer knew that if she was going to succeed in the music business in the 19th century, she was going to have to be crafty. And boy, was she

she ever. So as a way of bypassing all the men in charge of theaters and orchestras across Europe, Emily Meyer decided to appeal to a higher power, also known as the Queen of Prussia. Now, Meyer was not only a gifted composer, but she was also a gifted sculptor. So she sent the Queen of Prussia a sculpted loaf of bread made by her own hands. And when the queen received it, she was so taken by Emily's gift that she convinced her husband, the King of Prussia, to allow Meyer to host a concert dedicated entirely to her own music at the Royal Theater for free. Here to take up the rest of your hour is Emily Meyer's Symphony No. 1 with the NDR Radiofilharmonie, led by Leo McFall.

She was such a powerhouse, symphonically and otherwise. You just heard Emily Meyer's complete Symphony No. 1 with the NDR Radiophilharmonia, led by Leo McFall. And that is the recording that rounds out your time with Tempo today here on CBC Music. I'm Julie Nizralla. Thank you so much for being here and for sharing all of these pieces together. Right now, you've got 3 more hours of classical music waiting for you on the other side of the news with Tom Allen and About Time. That's next.

Welcome to the program. Welcome to the afternoon. You're listening to About Time on CBC Music. My name is Tom Allen. Thanks for joining us. We have a terrific program ahead for this Thursday afternoon.

afternoon, including, as always on a Thursday, the March of Progress and the next hour of the program. We bring you the life and legacy of Andrew Carnegie, who in 1891 presided over the opening of the hall that still bears his name and made some decisions around how his money might be used. We have that story coming up in the next hour of the program. We also have Let's See much later in the show. Music by Rayfon Williams, his mid-1930s Dire Warning in the form of a piano concerto. Great performance by Louis Lortie with the Toronto Symphony. And much else. We'll start with this from Maurice Ravel.

Urge. That's Maurice Ravel from the Rhapsody Espagnole, the last movement. It's on fire, that feria. And that is the Montreal Symphony Orchestra. Now, this is summertime music, to be sure. It is the picture of, I think, fair enough to say, warm, perhaps even humid summer air gently rolling in. If you haven't felt that yet, you will almost guaranteed summer in Canada before the end of the next few months. And as a precursor, here's this from R. Nathaniel Dett from his set of pieces called In the Bottoms. This is the barcarolle called Morning, played by Luke Welch.

That's the pianist Luke Welch playing that sultry music from R. Nathaniel Dett, who was born in what we now call Niagara Falls, the section then called Drummondville, Ontario, and ended up writing that about, not about a specific place, but about the river bottoms, the river valleys of the deep American South, a piano suite called In the Bottoms, and that was the Barcarolle Morning. You're listening to About Time on CBC Music. A little bit of advice here, which you could take from either Wolfgang Amadeus Mozart or, Phil Collins. The idea that technical innovation in music is never enough to make something musically interesting. I said Phil Collins because he was among the drummers who discovered the use of the gated sound in the mid-1980s, that giant synthesized, echoing huge drum sound, which was very exciting for a short time and soon became, not exciting and kind of not worth doing. Well, in Mozart's time, he was easily taken in by the idea that an instrument could now do something it couldn't before. And more than once, he wrote pieces for instruments that had a new technical innovation. That's the case with this oboe quartet from 1780. He was in Munich for an opera premiere, and he met the oboist who played in the Munich opera. Friedrich Rahm was his name. He had a new oboe, which he'd improved, so that he had a high F. Yes, an F above high C. How exciting. Well, yes, but not enough to make something interesting 250 years later. The high F is the least interesting thing about it. What's interesting is the music that brings us to that point. Now, here, I'll play you a little bit of the very exciting high F, at least very exciting to Mozart at his time. It comes at the very end of the first movement you're about to hear. There, that's it. That high note. Is that enough to justify writing an entire four-movement oboe quartet? Well, it was for Mozart. See what you think.

with the ensemble Notturna. That's the first movement of the 1780 oboe quartet. I was delighted to see on the recent recording by Beverly Johnston, the much celebrated Canadian percussionist, a reading of a poem, a Robert Frost poem by the late Canadian actor Kenneth Welsh, who, full disclosure, was a friend. I just thought he was the most wonderful, generous, inspiring artist and a beautiful, beautiful reader, no matter what he was reciting. He used to take a special joy coming in on the early morning weekend show I hosted years ago, reading bits of Canadian literature that were always a little bit saucy and erotic, but in a very careful, couched way. He was just such a terrific performer. He died during the pandemic and leaves behind just so many wonderful memories. So how delightful that his beautiful voice and style have been preserved here to go along with this music by Sam Kerr, the young Canadian composer and percussionist. This is called November. Beverly Johnston with the voice of the late Kenneth Welsh reading poetry by Robert.

Out through the fields and the woods, and over the walls I have wended. I have climbed the hills of view, and looked at the world, and descended. I have come by the highway home, and lo, it is ended.

The leaves are all dead on the ground, save those that the oak is keeping to ravel them one by one and let them go scraping.

luster is gone. The flowers of the witch hazel wither. The heart is still aching to seek, but the feet question whither.

When to the heart of man was it ever less than a treason to go with the drift of things, to yield with a grace to reason, and bow and accept the end of a love or a sea?

That is the voice of Barbara Hannigan, accompanied there by the late Reinbert Delue, the excellent pianist, and that music written by Alma Mahler, one of the set of songs that she published early in her adult life when she was still a student of the man she eventually married, Gustav Mahler. And that was from Barbara Hannigan's much-celebrated recording of those songs, that one called Light in the Night, Licht in der Nacht. And prior to that, the glorious reading of Kenneth Welsh of Robert Frost's poem November, with music created by Sam Kerr, tremendously talented young Canadian composer, and performed by Beverly Johnston. For the remainder of this hour of the program, leading up to news, top of the hour, half past in Newfoundland, here on About Time on CBC Music, we'll be in the company of the Polish composer and skier and mountaineer Mieczysław Karlowicz, the Warsaw Philharmonic, with Antoni Witt conducting, and this is the Serenade for Strings.

0: from the Polish composer Mieczysław Karlowicz. He was born in 1876, and that is his serenade for strings, played by the Warsaw Philharmonic, Antoni Witt conducting. Time for news. After that, we're back with the latest edition of The March of Progress.
1: From CBC News, The World This Hour, I'm Pat Philpott. A Toronto police officer has been shot and killed in the line of duty. Chief Myron Demkew says it happened early this morning as Constable Mark Pinizotto was serving a search warrant.
2: The investigation that led to the search warrant where Police Constable Mark Pinizotto was tragically killed concerned a number of shootings, including a shooting at the United States Consulate on University Avenue. There were several search warrants executed this morning across the Toronto area.
1: The consulate shooting in March followed heightened tensions over the war launched by the U.S. and Israel against Iran. Ontario's Special Investigations Unit is following up on today's shooting. Police are searching for a 19-year-old male suspect. Constable Pinizotto was 43 years old. Canada and the U.S. have agreed to delay the opening of the Gordie Howe International Bridge. The link between Windsor, Ontario and Detroit, Michigan was to have opened tomorrow, but both sides now say they need more time to resolve what they're calling outstanding issues. The bridge's opening has remained in question since February when U.S. President Donald Trump

0: Trump made a number of demands of Canada. Meanwhile, Trump is threatening Iran with more devastating attacks, saying they will be very hard tonight. It comes as the U.S. and Iran continue to exchange fire. In a Canadian exclusive, CBC News is reporting from Iran with permission of the government. Tehran imposes restrictions on international journalists. However, officials do not check our material before it is broadcast. Here's the CBC's senior international correspondent, Margaret Evans, in Tehran.
1: This is the second day in a row that we've seen the United States and Iran firing on each other or targets related to them. And this is in the midst of what is supposed to be a ceasefire agreed in April. We received the first reports of a U.S. strike on targets in Iran as we arrived in Tehran last night. The Islamic Revolutionary Guard here in Iran has said they then launched 18 separate strikes against U.S. military targets in the region. And we've also heard from the Jordanian military that they were active overnight intercepting some of those strikes. What it seems like we're heading into is a bit of a tit-for-tat limbo, and people are just wondering who holds out the longest, the United States or Iran. Margaret Evans, CBC News, Tehran.
0: The Iran war is one reason why Britain's defense minister is quitting. John Healey has unexpectedly resigned, saying the Starmer government is not willing to spend enough on the military at a time of rising threat. Starmer's pledged to boost UK defence spending by 3% of GDP by 2034, but critics say that isn't fast enough. In his resignation letter, Healey says demands on the British military are increasing. In addition to Iran, he cites the conflict in Ukraine and threats from Russia. Pope Leo is pleading for compassion and understanding for migrants. The pontiff has arrived in the Canary Islands as part of his week-long visit to Spain. The region is a major transit point for people trying to get to Europe. Chris Brown is in Barcelona.
2: The Canary Islands are closer to Africa than Europe, and tens of thousands of migrants have died in recent years trying to make the dangerous ocean journey to get there. As he arrived, Pope Leo was greeted by some of the humanitarian organizations that help migrants. The Pope has urged that migrants be treated with compassion. It's a counterpoint to much of the current debate in Europe. Spanish political scientist Manuel Manonelis sees the Pope's voice as important.
3: So it's very clear that this is at the core of his discourse, and in one way or another, this will have an impact.
2: Spain is one of the few European countries that's actually offering illegal migrants a path to stay. Its socialist government is letting 500,000 migrants become legal residents so they can fill empty jobs and pay taxes. Chris Brown, CBC News, Barcelona.
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9: No, no, no, go past this. 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
11: You're listening to About Time on CBC Music. My name is Tom Allen. Every Thursday at this point in the program, we bring you another episode of The March of Progress, when we take one moment that falls somewhere between two giant moments in Western history, the Franco-Prussian War of 1870 and the eruption of World War II in 1939. Now, our subject on this week's edition of The March of Progress lived throughout that time, just about, and there could have been many moments that we could pick. But let's try 1891 and the opening of the concert hall in New York City where this recording was made. Johann Sebastian Bach, the Goldberg Variations. Here is the opening air, and this was recorded live in Carnegie Hall.

The pianist Yun Chan Lim playing music by Johann Sebastian Bach, the opening air from the Goldberg Variations. And that was recorded live in one of the most storied and respected concert venues in the world, Carnegie Hall in New York. Carnegie Hall is named for Andrew Carnegie, who was not born in the United States. He was born in Scotland, in Dunfermline, which is an interesting poetic point because Dunfermline, before the Industrial Revolution, was the center of weaving excellence. It was a community of weavers, and the skill of weaving, done on a hand loom, was passed down through generations. And the textiles produced in that town were known all over the British Isles and supported the community very well, until industrialization brought in steam-powered looms, which increased capacity for productivity and put families out of business, very much in the way that

AI is doing now. That had a huge effect on Andrew Carnegie. The family had to leave Scotland. They went to the United States in 1848, and young Andrew Carnegie grew up learning that industry was something that if you didn't take over it yourself, it would take over you. So he chose the former with tremendous, tremendous results. Andrew Carnegie was 13 years old when his family arrived in America. They took the Hudson River up from New York City to Albany and then a series of canals, the Erie Canal among them, to get to Pittsburgh, Pennsylvania, which was at the time described as hell with the lid off. The geography around Pittsburgh meant that all of the factories, and there were many, produced a great deal of smog, which sat there floating above the city. There was squalor, there was poverty, there were opportunities too, however. And one of those came quite by accident. Andrew Carnegie's father got a job at a cotton factory, getting paid $1.20 a week. He went and followed his father to work and got a job as a messenger for a telegraph company, which meant that he went all over Pittsburgh and very quickly began to memorize the layout of the city, understanding where the most opportunity would be. He made sure he made deliveries to theaters at night so he could stay and watch the Shakespeare being offered. He made sure that he stopped in at libraries as often as possible. And soon he was recognized as a very promising and bright young man by Thomas Scott, who was beginning his career with the Pennsylvania Railroad. He hired Andrew Carnegie as his right-hand person for $35 a week, a substantial raise. Andrew Carnegie worked for that railroad for several years until, when he was in his early 20s, rumblings of war began, and it became clear that the Pennsylvania Railroad, being the main artery for all of those goods manufactured in that hell without a lid of Pittsburgh, would be the way to get supplies and munitions needed to the war front from the north to the south. This was a tragedy for the United States. The war was a tragedy for anyone whose children were fighting. But for those operating railroads, it was money waiting to be made.

from the Danish composer Ruud Langgaard. That string quartet number two, the second movement called Train Passing By, played by the Nightingale Quartet. You're listening to About Time on CBC Music, our regular feature, The March of Progress, looking this week at the achievements and the legacy of Andrew Carnegie, who, during the Civil War in the U.S., earned huge amounts of money by being part of the Pennsylvania Railroad, which was shipping goods to the Northern soldiers fighting on the front.

By the end of that time, in the late 1960s, Andrew Carnegie had made a huge amount of money, but had already moved on from railroads onto the things that railroads needed most. Through the 19th century, America went on a huge campaign of building railroads, as did Canada later on. The materials used for rails until the mid-late 1850s were iron and wood. The iron was soft, and with the increased size and weight of trains, needed to be replaced more and more often. Andrew Carnegie anticipated that the U.S. would want the Bessemer steel production method from England. He adapted it and began to make steel in the factories of his Pittsburgh Steel Company. This made him untold amounts of money, as well as finding ways to get a hold of lumber, both for tracks as well as the many, many bridges required to keep those railway lines running. Timber and steel earned the already extremely wealthy Andrew Carnegie even more.

from the Bulgarian English composer Dobrinka Tabakova. Thrilling music from her Earth Suite, that called Timber and Steel, played by the Halle Orchestra. Deliana Lazarova was conducting. Timber and steel were two of the areas that earned the American industrialist Andrew Carnegie huge amounts of money from the end of the Civil War until the mid-1870s. Along the way, he found another business partner who understood the way things were going in terms of industry in the U.S., Henry Clay Frick. Carnegie was already making huge amounts of money with steel and timber used for railways, as well as the bridges that trains would cross. Now he began investing with Frick in the fuel that trains needed to keep going, coal. This made a very, very, very wealthy man even more so. Here is music by Eric Whitaker. This is music about the gluster and the beauty of gold.

the hue and the glow of gold, sung there by the Eric Whitaker Singers. If there was one person in 1892 who understood well and appreciated the glow of gold, it was the Scottish-born American industrialist Andrew Carnegie, who, between his various steel interests and lumber interests and railroad interests and now coal interests, was valued at somewhere close to $30 million. And that was when $30 million was a lot of money. Despite being easily one of the richest men in the world at the time, Andrew Carnegie maintained a very labor-positive public profile. He spoke often how to die rich was a source of great shame, that money should be given away. He cited the free libraries that were made available to him when he was a boy in Pittsburgh. But by 1892, some of the climate of work and industry in the U.S. had changed. The economy had cooled. The railroad building boom was over. Businesses began looking for ways to cut back costs. There were several labor actions in various industrial centers across the U.S. The most storied happened at Andrew Carnegie's mill in Homestead, Pennsylvania. Henry Clay Frick was in charge of the operation, while Carnegie was on his annual holiday in Scotland. It appeared that Carnegie didn't know what was happening as the workers went on strike and an effort was made to break the union that was holding them together. However, later telegrams were revealed that showed that Carnegie knew exactly what was happening, and he was instructing Frick to go ahead and do whatever was necessary to break the union and get wages lowered. What Frick did was to hire 300 private detectives from the Pinkertons Company, essentially a private army. They arrived early in the morning on July 2nd, 1892, by a barge on the other side of the Monongahela River. However, the workers stationed around the mill had seen them coming. There were thousands of workers, and they were armed. They considered this mill their own, and they were defending it, somewhat like you might defend a fort in a battle of the time, and that's what it proved to be, a 12-hour gun battle, which involved armed rail cars being sent across bridges, dynamite, cannons, rocks, every possible weapon. The 300 Pinkertons soldiers, four times in the day, waved a white flag, only to have it shot away by sharpshooters from the workers' side. In the end, after 12 hours of gun battle, 16 people had been killed, and the workers accepted the Pinkertons' surrender.

The voice of Jonathan Tettleman there with an aria from Puccini's Madama Butterfly, sung by the character whose name is Pinkerton. And prior to that, Frederick Shevsky, as played by Corey Haim, a few variations from The People United Will Never Be Defeated. You're listening to About Time, this week's edition of The March of Progress, looking at the life of Andrew Carnegie, and in particular, the disastrous labor strike in 1892 in July at the Homestead Mill in Pennsylvania, a factory owned by Carnegie, managed by Henry Clay Frick, and where there was an armed battle between workers and hired private detectives, which left 16 dead, and did not settle the strike. That went on for another almost 6 months. And during that time, very gradually, communications between Andrew Carnegie and Henry Clay Frick, who was running the facility while Carnegie was away on holiday in Scotland, revealed that Carnegie, against his public image, was very much behind every one of the steps taken, including bringing in armed guards. When these facts came to light, Henry Clay Frick managed rather well in public opinion. He was called courageous and someone who understood what had to be done. Not so Andrew Carnegie. He was labeled a hypocrite, a coward, called bloated and arrogant, a posing philanthropist. And worse, he got the same treatment as Bob Dylan in 1966. That's right. The Glasgow Trades Council referred to Andrew Carnegie as a new Judas Iscariot.

Music by Percy Grainger, that's the Lincolnshire Posy. Simon Rattle with the City of Birmingham Symphony Orchestra. Once dust had settled from the terrible labor dispute around the Homestead Mill in Pennsylvania in 1892, Andrew Carnegie's image took a terrible beating, and he made even more money. In 1901, he sold his steel business to J.P. Morgan for an amount that left him alone with $250 million, an unthinkable amount of money, which made him either the richest or the second richest man in the world. And setting about to get back to the image that he wanted for himself, he gave away a huge amount of money to charitable causes that I think can be fairly argued truly helped the common person in the United States and beyond. He invested in libraries, 2,500 public libraries, the university in Pittsburgh that still carries his name. He funded a dinosaur discovery expedition in Utah, which resulted in Diplodocus carnegiei, the dinosaur that still carries his name, which can be seen in the Natural History Museum in Pittsburgh, which also still carries his name. Perhaps the most impressive effort of improving life, not just for common workers, but for the entire world, was a very significant investment in initiatives towards peace. In 1903, Andrew Carnegie donated $1.5 million to build the Peace Palace in The Hague, in the Netherlands, the institution that still houses the Permanent Court of Arbitration, and laid the foundation for international disputes to be resolved with diplomacy rather than war. He also left an endowment for international peace, a $10 million endowment, and other initiatives designed and making the world a more peaceful place.

Music by Jesse Montgomery, and it's called Peace. It was played by clarinetist Cecilia Kang and pianist Angela Park. Peace was the major initiative of Andrew Carnegie with his untold millions near the end of his life. But the thing for which he is most remembered now is the concert hall in New York, which I think it's fair to say sets a standard for acoustics maintained all over the world. It opened in 1891. Around the same time, Andrew Carnegie also donated money to a conservatory, music conservatory in New York, which was a new idea, the National Conservatory, run by Jeanette Thurber. It was designed to be accessible by people who had talent and not necessarily money to pay tuition. With Andrew Carnegie's support, it was able to admit many students of color, indigenous students, students who were of merit and deserving musical education who otherwise would not have been able to have that education. Also because of his support, the school was able to attract its most famous teacher, the Czech composer Antonín Dvořák, who after his 2 years teaching in New York, wrote his best-known symphony, the Symphony No. 9 from the New World, which was first performed in, that's right, Carnegie Hall.

You're listening to About Time on CBC Music. Thanks for joining us. I'm Tom Allen. Lots more to go on the program in this final hour for today. A little while from now, we bring you music by Ralph Vaughan Williams, his eventually mid-1930s Cry of Alarm, the piano concerto in C, fantastic Juno-winning performance by Louis Lortie with the Toronto Symphony and Peter Ungen, and much else, including this. This is the Oslo Philharmonic, just plucking around here, music of Peter Tchaikovsky.

There you go. That is the third movement of the fourth, the thundering fourth symphony, thundering in every other place but that, by Peter Tchaikovsky. That's the scherzo from the F minor symphony, Maris Jansons, and the Oslo Philharmonic. Here is music that supports the idea of being the one nobody's really paying attention to. And to be fair, much later in her life, people paid plenty of attention to Pauline Viardot, the spectacular singer and pianist who had a very strong command of at least six languages. She was a brilliant conversationalist. She was a key member

of the Paris salon scene in the mid-19th century, one of the most influential artist figures in that great city. But when she was a kid, the only thing anybody cared about was her older sister, who became known as La Malibran, Maria Malibran. She was 13 years older and had a spectacular singing career. She was a great diva and, well, the only thing that anyone was paying attention to in terms of that family, which left brilliant young Pauline out of the spotlight enough that she could nurture her own interests and develop curiosity and experiment and make mistakes and learn. And these many decades, a century and a half later, pretty much speak for themselves on that front. Here's Pauline Viardot from her pieces, Les Morceaux. This is a mazurka played by Ayako Tsutsura and Annette Barbara Vogel.

from the year 1868, one of the six pieces for violin and piano by Pauline Viardot. That was played by Annette Barbara Vogel with Ayako Tsuruta. Here is the music of a man who made a great impact on Canadian music. István Anhalt left

Hungary at the end of the war years. He spent those years having been pressed into a forced labor brigade for Jewish men. He and a friend, and he witnessed his friend's murder at the hands of a soldier. And after that, escaped and managed to hide, and part of the time anyway, disguised as a seminarian until the war was over. And he made his way to Paris, where he continued his musical career, took lessons with Nadia Boulanger, among others, and then came to Canada in 1949, to our benefit indeed. So when István Anhalt has a piece that is called Four Portraits from Memory, you know those memories were significant indeed. This is the second movement of that, a dirge. This is played by the Salt Festival Orchestra with Antony Csaba.

Beautiful and rich sounding recording by Les Voix Humaines from Montreal. That is music by the English composer John Dowland. The Lacrimae, or Seven Tears, which became his, it's kind of his calling card. It was extremely popular. Sort of his ringtone, really. Again and again. Before that, we heard music by the Hungarian-born Canadian composer István Anhalt from his Four Portraits from Memory. You're listening to About Time on CBC Music. For the remainder of today's program, we'll be in the company of the English composer Ralph Vaughan Williams, who in the late 1920s began writing a piece that took on an entirely different meaning by the time he was done. The C major piano concerto is now often grouped with the Fourth Symphony that he wrote around the same time, and these pieces were first heard in 1933 and 34, at which point the clouds of war were gathering.

and the question of whether there would be peace definitely in peril. And Vaughan Williams, having served as a truck driver in the First World War, when he saw endless horrors and brought the bodies of soldiers back from the front, when he issued these two pieces that seemed to be crying out an alarm, people noticed. Now, it's important for me to clarify, Vaughan Williams never said that's what this music was about.

in that, sometimes whether the composer intends it or not. Here's the C Major Piano Concerto by Ralph Vaughan Williams, Louis Loti, with the Toronto Symphony, Peter Ungen conducting.

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0: Cause for excitement, brand new music from Charlie XCX, that's SS26. Melissa McClelland and Luke Doucette of Whitehorse stopped by the morning show last week to talk about their latest album, All I Want Is All of It, and Dav asked them about one song in particular called Pure Poetry. Melissa says that it's a song about their journey and the realities of being an artist in this day and age.
1: The ups and the downs, and there's so much beauty in this chosen life, and so many things that we're grateful for, so many adventures we've been able to have, places we've been able to visit, people we've met along the way, this beautiful communication of music that we get to share with each other and our fans and now our kids as well. But it's also really hard. It's a hard path, and it's just being devalued more and more as the years go on. So it's hard to really, carve out a living and make it work, and always trying to adapt and move forward. So Pure Poetry is really about kind of straddling, the joys and the struggles of this path, for better and for worse.
0: So let's hear what that sounds like. The latest from Whitehorse. Here's Pure Poetry.

The one, the only, the superstar, Sam Fender, that's a little bit closer. One of the greatest success stories in Canadian music in the last few years is a name you may have never heard before. A talented singer and songwriter from Nova Scotia played Wembley Stadium not too long ago. Her name is Laura Roy. A few years back, she bought a one-way ticket to London, and while she was over there, she worked closely with names like Doja Cat and Dua Lipa, and she played Wembley Stadium singing backup for Sabrina Carpenter. So what is she doing now? Well, you're probably guessing that, like so many young Canadian musicians these days, she's living in L.A. Well, she still spends a lot of time in the U.K., but when it was time for her to record her debut album recently, she returned home to Nova Scotia to do it. I love that so much. Get to know Laura Roy. Here she is with SAD.

Japanese breakfast with picture window. If you can believe it, it was 15 years ago when the Sheepdogs came out of nowhere and landed on the cover of Rolling Stone magazine. Holy mackerel, that was a sensation. They've barely taken a breather since then, and earlier this year, they released their 8th album. Singer Ewan Curry says this about the song from that album that you're about to hear, quote, "We're all trying to weather the storms in our lives, finding shelter, love, hope. This song is about that search and the belief that rock and roll can still be a sanctuary," end quote. Here is the title track from the latest album, Keep Out of the Storm.

That's Mumford & Sons with Rushmere. So we've been talking about Momo Boyd a lot the last few weeks. The big story is that there was a fateful moment that changed everything. She was featured on a song by Baby Keem along with Kendrick Lamar, and very suddenly she was exposed to a much wider audience. Before that, she was mostly known within smaller indie rock circles. Now everyone was checking her out. She got the Kendrick bump, I guess you could say, and obviously he has the power to affect one's career in very powerful ways. So now Momo Boyd is officially on the map in a big way, and there is a lot of excitement about this new EP, Miss Michigan. Let's play one from that collection right now. Here's Oops.

That's Lights with White Paper Palm Trees. Now, I don't know if you remember this, but 18 years ago, a guy named Josiah Lemming appeared on American Idol, and he brought the house down, let me tell you. People loved him. So when he didn't make the cut, fans rioted. But plenty of people who know talent when they see it recognize that Josiah had the it factor, and the A&R guy who signed Coldplay and Radiohead signed him to a record deal, and then... well, not a whole lot happened. But now, 18 years later, it is finally happening. Josiah has broken through with his new band, Josiah and the Bonnevilles. They've signed a big deal with Rounder Records, home of big names like Shania Twain and others. They released an album a month ago. Now it's happening. Check this out. New music from Josiah and the Bonnevilles. Here's Going Gone.

That's always with Easy On Your Own. Fontaine has become a fixture here at CBC Music the last few years. Her career has been exploding. She's been nominated for 3 Western Canadian Music Awards, including Songwriter of the Year. How do you like that? Her latest album has been streamed over 250,000 times. She's racking up Instagram followers at a clip of about 100 a day. She's up to 25,000 now. She's where every new artist wants to be. You can support yourself pretty nicely with a base like that. Those are quit your day job kinds of numbers. Keep it going, Fontaine. Here she is now with Body Double.

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Okay, stay locked in. That's New Order with All the Way. Now, I mentioned we heard from Angel, who says the Cure tune, just like Heaven and New Order song All the Way from the 1989 Factory Communications Limited release, have nearly identical rhythms and harmonies. Enjoying the day off work, listening to records at home, resting up, hearing the New Order song made me burst into song. The chorus, Show Me How to Do That Trick, the whole album shares strong similarities with their feelings and sounds of dance and goth and punk roots. So let's look into this and see if we agree with Angel. This one could be a distant cousin of that song by New Order. You just heard Clash of the Titans. Here's The Cure with Just Like Heaven.

That's Talk with Time Machine. Talk is back. Now I'm going to play one for you from Nia Naderata. It's a breakup song. And when this one was released, she issued a statement saying that the song is about emotional artifacts. And it made me wonder what she was talking about there. Is she talking about actual physical objects or something more abstract? And then later on, I came across an interview where she clarified, saying this: it's the rose-tinted glasses of breakup songs. Finding your ex's old stuff at your house is the most heartbreaking thing when you miss them. Once you've grown past it, though, which I hope you do, you got to donate that stuff to Goodwill and get the heck out of there, paraphrasing slightly. So let's listen. This is Nia Naderata with Souvenirs.

Hey, there's a classic modern English. I melt with you. Hey, there is a great interview with Kathy Sledge of Sister Sledge that appeared in The Guardian recently. She talks about how at their peak, there was barely time for the band to breathe. It was just constant touring. And she started at age 11, so it was never a normal life. And then came the group's biggest hit, We Are Family, which kind of brought the world together. A huge hit like that with that kind of message. We need Sister Sledge now more than ever. Check out that article. I'm going to play a great one for you from Sister Sledge right now. Here's Thinking of You.

It's Katie Tupper from Saskatoon with Tennessee Heat. Now, did you happen to catch this crazy story the other day about how a softball team from Newmarket really needed a win? They hadn't won a game all season, and so a guy on the team threw up a Hail Mary and sent a message to Josh Donaldson of the mighty 2015 Toronto Blue Jays on Instagram saying, "We need your help." And he said when and where. He actually showed up to a softball game this past Monday and was hitting dingers out of the park. So that's what you call a ringer in this particular case. The musician that we're going to hear from next is the musical equivalent. This guy does it all. He's a great singer. He's a great songwriter. He plays every instrument and he produces records for other artists. This is Sohan with Secrets.

the one, the only, the hardest working man in showbiz, Hoxley Workman, blowing the roof off, We Still Need a Song. A few minutes ago, I mentioned Josh Donaldson and those mighty 2015 Toronto Blue Jays. Well, part of the soundtrack for the 2026 team is the song from Jimmy that'll play for you right now. Here's Leather Jacket.

That's singer, songwriter, Substacker extraordinaire, Goldie Boutillier, originally from Nova Scotia. You just heard Party. Alison Russell is back, poised to have another big year this year, and I'm going to play a new one for you featuring her friends Joy Alota-Kuhn and Julie Williams. Here's No Springtime.

kind of love that song. That's Julietta Riolino with Against the Grain. Hey, big night for Canada at the Tony Awards ceremony on Sunday night. Holy smokes, big night. Casey Levy from Hamilton won the award for Best Performance by an Actress in a Leading Role. And Josh Henry from Winnipeg won for Best Performance by an Actor in a Leading Role. That is bananas. Let's celebrate. I'll play one for you from Joshua Henry right now. Here's Hold Me.

0: That's your World This Hour. 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
1: Every Friday, CBC Music pays tribute to a legendary artist. 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
3: Oh man, this song right here is an all-timer in my books. And looking back, I think it's fair to say that this song has been very influential. From New York City, it's the Yeah Yeah Yeahs with Maps.

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What if we...

Yep, that's Lucy Dacus with Ankles. You're listening to CBC Music. Claudia Bouvette is up next. Now, if you're from Quebec, you probably already know her very well. If not, her name may be new to you. About 15 years ago or so, when she was a teenager, she won a singing and dancing competition on a TV show in Quebec called Mix Mania. Then she toured all over Quebec. After that, she started appearing regularly in TV commercials. She started acting, and she got a lot of work, dramatic stuff, too. Right around the same time, she started writing songs, but acting was the main thing. For about 5 years or so, she became a very familiar face in Quebec. And then, in 2019, she released her debut EP, something that her fans had been waiting for a long time. Well, that did very well, but then TV called her back. She was in season 2 of the celebrity version of Big Brother in Quebec. Her debut album came out in 2022, and now she's all over the airwaves. You get the feeling that there's still big things ahead, and I love the song I'll play for you right now. This is Claudia Bouvette with Lonely Hearts.

Rear View Mirror, Looking Back, amazing stories about a great song from the good old days. In 1985, Tom Waits recorded an album that barely made a blip on the charts. Although it was mostly ignored when it was released, it's now regarded as one of the most influential recordings of all time. Here's a sampling of the biggest hits of 1985. Take On Me by A-ha. Everybody Wants to Rule the World by Tears for Fears. I Feel for You by Chaka Khan. Wake Me Up Before You Go-Go by Wham. And Like a Virgin by Madonna. All of these songs are based around electronic instrumentation, synthesizers, and drum machines. Contrast that with the approach Tom Waits took on the recording of his album, Rain Dogs. Here's a quote from Waits. If I want a sound, I usually feel better if I've chased it and killed it, skinned it and cooked it. Most things you can get with a button nowadays. So if I was looking for a certain drum sound, my engineer would say, oh, for Christ's sakes, why don't we just sample something? I'd say, no. I'd rather go in the bathroom and hit a door with a piece of 2x4 very hard. Waits used the pipes in the basement of his studio as instruments. He recorded the sound of Manhattan traffic. He used a chest of drawers as a drum kit. He used accordions and upright bass, trombones and banjos. Giving instructions to guitarist Mark Rebo, he said, play it like a dwarf's bar mitzvah. We sailed tonight for Singapore, where all this matters, matters here. He instructed Keith Richards by crawling around the studio like an animal, saying, play it like this. To which Richards said, I know just what you're talking about. The album was wildly out of step with what was happening in popular music at the time. The album didn't sell well and didn't make much of an impact on the charts. Critics loved it, but they struggled with how to describe it. No one had ever heard anything like it. One critic described the sound as bony and menacingly beautiful. He got himself a homemade special. You know his glass is full of sand. Despite being misunderstood at the time, it's now regarded as a classic. It's a hugely influential album that has been named one of the greatest of all time by Rolling Stone.

Sore thumb of the day. Sore thumb, in the best way, on any given day. That's Tom Waits with the classic Jockey Full of Bourbon. William Prince is dedicating much of this year to touring Canada. 22 dates. That is covering a lot of ground. But here's the thing. The furthest east he's going, as it stands right now, is Toronto. So most of those 22 dates are in Western Canada, which means he'll be getting into the nooks and crannies and visiting towns that are often passed over, like Nanaimo, Chilliwack, Whitehorse, Revelstoke, Medicine Hat. So here's your chance. Experience the warmest, richest, deepest voice in the world, up close and personal. I can tell you that William Prince delivers live. He is the real deal. Check his website for the full list of dates and get your tickets. You're in for a treat. Here is William Prince with When You Miss Someone. Here's the

I love that song. That's Wyatt C. Lewis with Dancing with Sue. And as I understand it, that song is not about one particular person named Sue. It's about all the great teachers that Wyatt has had in their life. You're listening to CBC Music. Brooke Combe from Glasgow, Scotland is up next. And the story goes that she grew up listening to her parents' Motown records. And I think that really comes through in the song you'll hear right now. Here's Tears Won't Lie.

It's DJ Shub teaming up with Sebastian Gaskin. You just heard I Know. Quick heads up for you. Tomorrow at 5, we are going to take a deep dive into Sloan's classic album, One Chord to Another. I was lucky enough to speak a little bit to Chris Murphy and to Jay Ferguson about the record and get some inside scoops for you. So be sure to tune in. You'll hear the album from top to bottom with lots of great stories along the way. I'll give you a little preview right now. One of the many classics from that album. Here's The Lines You Amend.

Very exciting. Andrew Lee is back. You just heard a brand new one called Tell My Lips. So just a few weeks ago, Miley Cyrus was honored with a star in the Walk of Fame in Hollywood. That's a big deal. She got quite emotional during the ceremony. She talked about her dad, which was kind of significant because the stories of issues in the family have been well documented in recent years. We really know more than we have any business knowing. So let's play one from the latest to be immortalized in the Walk of Fame in Hollywood. This is Miley Cyrus with End of the World.

Busty and the Bass teaming up with the great Cadence Weapon. You just heard Airplanes. That brings us to the end of the line. It's time to take the old off-ramp. I'm going to leave you with a song today by Pete Townsend. This one comes from his solo record, Who Came First? I love this one. It's called Forever's No Time at All.

0: Bonus points for the hand claps. That's Pete Townsend with Forever's No Time at All. Coming up next, the moment you've been waiting for all week long, this week's countdown of the CBC Music Top 20 with your host, the living legend, Grant Lawrence. And in case you missed it along the way, my name is Rich Turfry.
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2: This was the number 1 song from last week. Yes, that is American megastar Olivia Rodrigo with her massive worldwide hit, Drop Dead. Will she be able to stick to our number one spot for 3 straight weeks, or will Olivia get dropped? You will need to stick with me until the end of the hour to find out. Over the course of the next hour, you are going to hear 3 debut songs entering your countdown, including new ones from Whitehorse and Adria Kane. Plus, you will hear which song is the highest jumper on the chart and which song received the most online votes this past week, as well as charting songs from Baby No Money, The Joel Plaskett Emergency, The Womack Sisters, and more. And here is how your top 20 works. 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And all of this new music can be heard on Mornings, Drive, and on After Dark on CBC Music. So let's get this week's countdown started with a hot new song from a huge UK rapper. He goes by Stormzy. For this track, he's teamed up with a relative UK newcomer named Odile. It's a summer jam called 24 Hours. It kickstarts this week's CBC Music Top 20 off at number 20.
5: If

Ooh, that is nice. That is our second debut this week. It comes courtesy of Toronto R&B singer Adria Kane. That is her jazzy new single called Driving Miss Daisy. It enters your countdown at number 19. And if you want to help out either of those songs by Adria Kane or Stormzy to drive up this chart, you can do so by voting for them now. cbcmusic.ca/top20vote. That's where you can check out all the songs that are hoping to break into this chart as well in the coming weeks over June and our summer months. But right now, up next, it's our third debut this week. It comes courtesy of the couple and the band known as White Horse. And would you believe that White Horse, aka Luke Doucette and Melissa McClellan, have been galloping through our Canadian music scene now for 15 years? Their brand new single also received the most online votes this past week. It's called Pure Poetry, and it enters your countdown at an eloquent number 18.

0: All right, that song debuted on last week's Countdown. That is the new home run anthem for the Toronto Blue Jays. It's a song fittingly called Leather Jacket, which is what they put on every time they cross home plate after hitting a home run. And it is from Jimmy, a singer originally out of St. Albert, Alberta. This week, Leather Jacket hits a dinger, soaring up three spots to slide home safe into number 17. I'm Grant Lawrence. This is the CBC Music Top 20. And now I have to throw you a bit of a curveball. We need to round the bases of the top 20 at a George Springer-like speed if we want to get you to our home plate on time, aka number one. So here's our big swing through the songs coming in at 16 to 14.
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0: Going Gone from Josiah and the Bonnevilles is going up two spots to number 16.

0: also up two spots. And puckering up to number 15, it's Tell My Lips from Angelique.
1: Just please don't tell my...
0: And Broken Social Scene collectively moves up three spots to number 14 with Only the Good I Keep

0: 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Counting down the 20 hottest tracks of the week.
1: I'm Grant Lawrence. Still to come, number one. So the big question this week is, will Olivia Rodrigo and her current stratospheric hit song, Drop Dead, be able to continue her reign over the number one position on this chart for 3 weeks straight? Or will that new worldly Gorillaz hit take over at number one? Or how about Joel Plaskett's new rock and roll heat seeker? Or Prince Edward Island singer-songwriter Logan Richard is also getting really close to the top as well. You will need to stick around with me until the end of the hour to find out who takes number one this week. But right now, up next, it's the new single from Vancouver hitmaker Baby No Money. The internet rapping star has a new song called Round and Round. It's our highest jumper on the chart this week, leaping up a massive 7 spots to number 13. And yes, I just called him an internet rapper. Right here on your CBC.

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All right, that is the latest from Nashville crooner Steven Sanchez. That one's called Chuck the Money, all about our unhealthy consumerism habits. Don't miss Steven Sanchez lighting it up in Calgary on June 27th at Spruce Meadows. This week, Steven Sanchez climbs three spots to number 12. I'm Grant Lawrence. 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

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Our email address is top20@cbc.ca, and you can use that email to ask us anything, just like Alex did in Vancouver, who just sent this in. Hey, Grant, I was standing near you at the recent Trans Canada Highwaymen show at the Commodore Ballroom. What are the rules about coming up to CBC hosts that you've listened to for years and years? I didn't want to be that guy, so I left you alone. But wow, what a great show, huh? That is from Alex in Vancouver. Thank you, Alex. Yes, there are no rules when approaching CBC folk in public, though we hope that you will be kind and friendly. Things got a little hairy there in the COVID years, but thank you for that nice note. I appreciate it. Yeah, but yeah, Alex, anytime, come on up, say hi. That was an amazing show on Saturday night by the Trans Canada Highwaymen in Vancouver. Stephen Page from the Bare Naked Ladies, Craig Northey from The Odds, Mo Berg from Pursuit of Happiness, and Chris Murphy from Sloan. You can't lose. That email again, top20@cbc.ca. Now up next is the latest single from American soul singers, the Womack Sisters. They will be headed out on the road in Canada this summer. Calgary on August 4th, Edmonton August 6th, Vancouver on the 9th, Toronto in September on the 20th. Absolute soul royalty for you right here. This is the Womack Sisters with Chauffeur, parking it at number 11 on your CBC Music Top 20.

0: the nieces of Bobby Womack, and the granddaughters of Sam Cooke. I'm Grant Lawrence, and I don't know much about geometry, but what a wonderful world it would be if I could play you all 20 songs on this chart in full. But I'd be on the radio version of the Chain Gang if I tried it. So allow me to send you quickly, like Cupid, through this week's songs coming in at 10 to 6.
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0: Million-dollar ticket from Ottawa band Somersets flies up two spots to take number 10.

Up a big four spots, it's I Know by Shove and Sebastian Gaskin, landing at number seven. And everything that you told of me, yeah. Baby, you got a hold of me. And Talk blasts up three spots to number six with Time Machine.

0: 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Counting down the 20 hottest tracks of the week.
1: And if you want to hear any of those tracks climb even further up this chart, our polls are open now. So you can have your say by voting for your favorites, cbcmusic.ca/top20vote. And we are getting you closer and closer to number one this week. Let's get you into the top five with Wolf Castle. Out of New Brunswick, Wolf Castle is also known as Tristan Grant. He has pretty much been making music since he could speak. And now, decades later, he's one of the most prominent voices to be coming out of the Don't Drive Through province. Wolf Castle's latest single features another talented voice from the East Coast, Jamila, out of Halifax. Their collab is called Water. This week, it flows up three spots to soak into your top five at number

it up two spots to rock into number four. That is the late career hit from the Joel Plaskett Emergency. It's called Fill in the Blanks, and Joel's touring calendar doesn't have a lot of blanks on it this summer. He's playing festivals all over the country, and he is also taking part in the Festival of Small Halls in Ontario this fall. I'm Grant Lawrence. This is the CBC Music Top 20 as we hurtle towards the summer of 2026. And this next song could be a contender for Song of the Summer. We are getting into our hotly contested top three with the latest from Gorillaz. I love this song. It's my favorite on the chart this week. If you've listened to this show a lot, you know that I'm a sucker for any song with a whistling hook, and this one has a beauty. Orange County by Gorillaz swings up two spots to number three on your CBC Music Top 20. You know the

That's Orange County by Gorillaz. This week it hits a deserving number 3. Now up next, wow, this song by PEI's Logan Richard has climbed up the top 20 so fast. And to Logan Richard's fan base, a big shout out to you for all of the votes that have poured in over the past several weeks for this song. You came out in droves to support this single. We see you. We hear you. Will Logan Richard see you on tour this summer? Catch him live across the country and into the fall. He'll be opening for the Crash Test Dummies this November. This is Yet to Let Me Down from 2026 East Coast Music Award winner Logan Richard. It's number

0: That's Logan Richard with Yet to Let Me Down. It has yet to stop climbing. This week, it's number two. All right, we counted Canadian streaming numbers and radio spins along with all of your votes. And now taking the top spot this week, it is Olivia Rodrigo again. The new album is called You Look Pretty Sad for a Girl So In Love, which is out with a bullet on June 12th. Listening parties have been set up at record stores across North America this weekend, so be sure to check with your local stores to see what's going down for your Rodrigo Rager. Drop Dead by Olivia Rodrigo is your number one song for a third straight week right here on your CBC Music Top 20.
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0: That is Olivia Rodrigo with Drop Dead. Your number one song again, 3 weeks straight on the CBC Music Top 20. 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This week's show is produced by Marianne Carosi. I'm Grant Lawrence. Meet you next week at the top.
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99. It was originally included on a St. Lunatics mixtape, and it kind of picked up steam in St. Louis, and that wasn't actually common because apparently folks in St. Louis did not have a habit of supporting their own local talent. So Nelly said he fought, kicked, and screamed to have his label release it as the first single. It was a good call. You heard Country Grammar. And that's how I'm going to kick off the show today. Welcome to it. My name is Angeline Tetteweo. So the Polaris Music Prize revealed their long list for the 2026 awards this evening. The prize is given to the best Canadian album of the year based on artistic merit. That's a $30,000 cash prize. So I'm going to play you some of the artists who made the long list this year. But first, another nice throwback from the summer of 2000. This was when Jay-Z's Big Pimpin' was all over the radio. Destiny's Child, Say My Name. You had Cisco with the thong song. You had Santana with Maria Maria. And you had this, Aaliyah with Try Again. It's been a long

Big Socks, Socrates, who will be joined by some of Canada's hip-hop veterans next Friday, the 19th, in the city of Toronto. So if you're listening from in or around that town, pay attention. You have names like Chaclair and Danny O performing as part of the Scarborough One Love Festival. It's a free event to check out. You just heard Money or Love. I'm going to stay here in the summer of 2000 with another song that was all over the radio that year. While most summer songs were of the upbeat variety, this was one of the ballads. And one of those ballads that gets you all up in your feelings, shamelessly singing passionately from the driver's seat of your car. I'm talking about Joe. His Tiny Desk concert is now up and available for you to check out. And this was the last song of the set. Here's I Wanna Know.

big tune from Tony B, another big song of the summer back in the year 2000. She once said she considered herself the quote-unquote music lifetime channel for women. You heard, he wasn't man enough. I'm Angeline Tetaweo. You're listening to The Block on CBC Music. Thanks so much for tuning in. Going to stay here in the summer of 2000 just a little bit longer. So this was the season when Gladiator was released in theaters. It would go on to win Best Picture. Eminem released the Marshall Mathers EP that became the fastest selling studio album in history up to that point. Venus Williams won her first Grand Slam title, singles Grand Slam title. The founder of Netflix tried to sell their company to Blockbuster for $50 million. Blockbuster actually turned them down, and we all know how that turned out. Also, everyone was sharing music for free across Napster, and this was definitely one of the songs that was in high demand. Maya with Best of Me, Part 2.

This is music from Jay Wood, originally from Winnipeg. He's now based in Montreal. His album, Leo Negro, has just been nominated as one of the albums for the Polaris Music Prize. It made the long list, which was announced just this evening. So congratulations to Jay Wood for his second Polaris Music Prize nomination. You heard Assumptions. If you're not familiar with the Polaris Music Prize, it's basically a $30,000 cash award for the best Canadian album of the year. The winning album isn't chosen on the basis of sales or streaming, but on artistic merit alone. It's actually modeled after the UK's Mercury Music Prize, and this year actually marks the 20th anniversary for Polaris. So I'm actually going to play you a few more artists who made the long list, including Rochelle Jordan. Her new album, Through the Wall, marks her second long list nomination. I have music from Kay Trinata, who's no stranger to the Polaris Music Prize. His latest album, Ain't No Way, marks his third nomination since winning a decade ago. But first, this is Uri. She is a singer, songwriter, and producer, a cellist, a harpist, and pianist based in Montreal. From her album, Daisy Cutter, here is the title track.

Rachelle Jordan keeping the dance floors nice and hot with music off her album Through the Wall, which was just named to the Polaris Music Prize long list. The 40-album long list announced today will be trimmed down to just 10 albums on June 24th. Then on September 22nd, the winner of the $30,000 cash award will be announced during the Polaris concert and awards ceremony. Now, this next selection is from a two-time Polaris-nominated artist named Aquaculture. He actually won the CBC Music Competition way back in 2018. His latest album is very much a concept album. It's called 1783. That's the year that marked the end of the U.S. War of Independence. And this is also when thousands of people of African descent began to sail north to Nova Scotia to pursue the promise of land and freedom. And it's through this album that Aquaculture traces this history of a people of his people. Off that album and featuring Misha Brugger-Gosman, here is Make That Change.

0: What will it take for us to feel one another? I ask, what does it take to heal each other? When will it stop? The need to kill each other? I guess we'll never know why we don't deal with each other. What drives us to shoot each other? Knowing our mothers are friends, grandfathers and grandmothers. When does it stop? The hatred for each other. Trust me, if I could, I would answer these calls and see us chill with each other. We can't even speak to each other. Grew up down the street from each other. But yet I watched on a screen you and me kill one another. And now it's just normal to shoot when we see each other. What happened to us believing each other? What happened to us seeing ourselves as brothers? What happened to us as men, as sons, as fathers? Speaking to our sons, our sisters, our daughters about the benefits of community, sharing in unity. What will it take for us to feed one another?
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2: Singing these Manchester City blues.

younger me, I'd probably be a fan. Look who the boy became, and I'ma hit the dam. MJ, Michael Jackson, Thriller dance. Millie rocking either hand. Really popping, sweeter man. Trending topic, neither, I don't give a damn. I just wanna see the fam winning off my Manchester City Blues. Drag.

Doesn't that track feel good? Oh, yes, it does. That is from Toby, already a multiple Juno-winning artist, who has found himself once again nominated for the Polaris Music Prize, and it's sort of a full circle moment. See, Toby has been nominated a total of 4 times. His latest nomination is for the live album For Good Measure, on which he delivers a live version of a song found on his first Polaris-nominated album, Still. You heard City Blues live at Dreamhouse Studios. I'm going to keep things down-tempo with this next selection from Thames. It's music from the album Love is a Kingdom. She actually recently released the video for this song, a very stunning clip that reflects someone emerging from the tunnel into the light. It's definitely a confusing place to be when you feel as though you're not being loved the way you want to be loved. You're not being appreciated. But at the same time, you're still desired. Here is what you need.

This is the first time I'm playing this artist right here. When I first listened to the track, it really reminded me of Quadrin. Do you remember them? That duo from like Sweden? That is Anya Hu. She's from New Jersey. And the track is called Make Me Up. You're listening to The Block on CBC Music. If you ever hear a song on the show and don't happen to catch the name, you can always find out simply by going to our playlogs. They're at cbc.ca/theblock. Every tune played on every show is listed there by timestamp, and that's also where you can tune in on demand. If you aren't already, of course. This next track is from Jesse Boykins III. He was raised in Jamaica, currently based in New York. He's been releasing music since about 2008. Now, when you think of some of the coolest musicians making music right now, like Steve Lacy or

say go, well, they think that Jesse Boykins III is the coolest musician making music. His latest album, released in 2023, is called New Growth, and that is where you'll find this. Here is Rain.

This track is called My Love. It's a third single from Glenn Lewis's upcoming album. Album will be called Overture, and he's going to be stopping by the show to talk about it. And I, for one, am very excited. This is The Block on CBC Music. My name is Angeline Tetteweo. I don't know about you, but I've been gravitating towards music that is hopeful. This next tune is one of those tracks. Chica is originally from Montgomery, Alabama. She's a rapper. She was named to the XXL freshman class back in 2020. If you're not familiar with the XXL freshman class, this is basically a list of young rappers put together by XXL magazine, basically predicting who might be the next big thing, you know, who you should be on the lookout for. Nipsey Hussle made the list in 2010. Anderson .Paak made the list in 2016. Travis Scott made the list in 2013, Meg Thee Stallion in 2019. So this is the latest song from Chica, who is kind of reflecting on the state of modern dating and romance. It's pretty harrowing, but she hasn't lost hope.

Vince Staples. New music from the new album, Cry Baby. It's an album that features a more organic, live, and musical approach to the beats. You heard White Flag. As I come to my last few for you. You've been listening to The Block on CBC Music. I'm Angeline Tetawayo. Thanks for listening this Thursday night. Just a handful of songs left to play for you this Thursday evening. And I'd like to use the time to play you some more music from some of the artists longlisted for the Polaris Music Prize. They were announced this evening and are now in the running for a $30,000 cash prize for Best Canadian Album of the Year. So this one is from Tanya Tagak. This is her fourth nomination for the prize, this time for the album Saputyiyi. It means designated protector. And that's where you'll find this song, which is named for a military acronym, Bohika, which means bend over, here it comes.

0: This is Dominique Fils-Aimé on The Block, Canada's home for black music.
1: Bad it up, bad it up, bad it up, out. Bad it up, bad it up, bad it out. Going now, going home. Going now, going home. Going nowhere, going broke. Going nowhere, going rogue. Going now, going out. Going now.

This is music off her latest album, My World is the Sun. Dominique Fils-Aimé, who earned her fourth nomination for the Polaris Music Prize this evening, you heard Going Home. As I mentioned, the Polaris Music Prize long list was announced today. The 40 albums will be trimmed down to just 10 on June 24th, with the Polaris Music Prize concert and awards ceremony happening on September 22nd. That's when the winner of the Best Canadian Album will be awarded $30,000. And with that, your show's about to be a wrap. You've been listening to The Block. Thanks so much. I'm Angeline Tetaweo. I'll be back tomorrow, same time and place, as I leave you with Tracy Chapman. This day, way back when, 1988, she stepped on stage, all alone, guitar in hand. She was asked to fill some time during the Nelson Mandela tribute concert at Wembley while Stevie Wonder struggled with some technical issues. In that moment, she went from relative unknown to global star. Here is Fast Car. Peace and love.

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1: Microphone check. 1, 2, 1, 2. Hey, it's Odario Williams transmitting to you direct from downtown Toronto. You're listening to CBC Music. This is After Dark, a great mix of mellow moods that can help lift the spirits if you allow it. Maybe even get a few candles lit once the sun is long gone. Well, let's kick things off with Sunshine Makers. This tune's called Nothing Lasts Forever.